recital series at Spivey. It's a venue that also hosts an extraordinary variety of soloists, ensembles, and choirs, and you might want to check it out if you're in the area. 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Associate producer is Daniel Nass. Michael DeMarc is our technical director. And in most markets, we do continue with the second hour, but if that's not the case where you're listening, you can access the additional programming available at pipedreams.org. Meanwhile, I hope you've enjoyed the music that we've featured here and that you'll stay tuned for more fine listening.

0: 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Good morning. It is Friday. It is the 31st day of July. I'm Kari Marshall. Coming up is Morning Edition. Looks like we'll have increasing clouds throughout our day today. We'll have afternoon highs up near 90 degrees. Your sunrise this morning, 6:27. Sunset this evening, 8:54. That should be 14 hours and 26 minutes of daylight. We're currently at 65 degrees already in Toledo. It's 62 in Lima, 63 in both Bryan and Defiance, and Ann Arbor's coming in at 62. 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
1: Good morning. President Trump says there is a deal to disarm Hamas in Gaza. Hamas says it will only give up its weapons if Israel leaves Gaza first, something Israel says it won't do. It's Morning Edition from NPR News. The U.S. economy grew in the spring, but slower than before. I'm Leila Fadel.
2: And I'm Michelle Martin. A lot of that growth is coming from consumers who are dipping into savings and borrowing money. How much longer can they keep that up? Also, people who fled the wildfires in France are returning home with most of the flames under control. And in StoryCorps, a woman decides not to let her cancer go to waste. It's Friday, July 31st. On this day in 1964, the NASA probe Ranger 7 took the first up-close images of the moon. News is next.
1: Live from NPR News in Washington, I'm Janine Herbst. President Trump says his Board of Peace has brokered an agreement with the militant group Hamas to disarm in Gaza, hailing

0: employers, they are still a minority of employers. So it's possible that, you know, there are a lot of other employers that are still offering fully remote work as a benefit to attract labor to their businesses. It's also the case that for many of these hybrid workers or even fully remote workers where the schedules are 5 days a week, employers are allowing, at least from what I've heard anecdotally, a lot of flexibility for their employees still. So think of a parent that is working from home in the morning before dropping their kid off for school and then heading into the office, or someone going to a doctor's appointment later in the day and then finishing up their day at home. So even though people may be in the office 5 days a week, there is still probably a lot of people working part of their time from home.
1: It seems like that flexibility is really quite the incentive.
0: I think that is what we really see for a lot of employees, is that the choice and the ability to decide when and where they are working is what they value most. When we look at generational opinion data, we see that younger employees are saying that they want to be in the office more for the ability to have mentorship and training and even socialization. But people later in their career, I think those 35 to 45 year olds who maybe have caretaking responsibilities with children or even older parents, they really, really value that flexibility. And there is higher amounts of remote work happening for those age brackets.
1: Haley Chenander is an analyst at the Federal Reserve Bank of Minneapolis. Thank you so much for your time.
0: Thanks so much for having me on.
1: Our executive producer is Nancy Fargali. Our digital team includes Antoinette Brock, Emily McCune, and Dylan Mietinen. Our engineers are Brian Allison, Sam Keenan, and David Schreck. In Washington, I'm Kimberly Adams with the Marketplace Morning Report. 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
2: 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Good morning. It is Friday. It is the 31st day of July. I'm Kari Marshall. This is Morning Edition. Forecast for the FM 91 listening area, increasing clouds today, afternoon highs near 90 degrees. Sunrise this morning, 6:27, sunset this evening, 8:54. That should give us 14 hours and 26 minutes of daylight. 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We're currently at 65 degrees in Toledo. Time on this Friday morning. It's 7 a.m.
3: Good morning. Two Republican senators are holding up President Trump's pick for attorney general. How much power do these senators have in their final months in office? We ask former Republican Senator Jeff Flake on Morning Edition from NPR News. Trump's peace plan for Gaza called for Hamas to give up its weapons and for Israel to withdraw. I'm Michelle Martin.
4: And I'm Leila Fadel. That was 9 months ago. Trump now claims his Board of Peace reached a breakthrough. Hamas disagrees. Also, a New York City neighborhood remembers a soldier killed in Jordan this month. And the internet calls Domi and J.D. Beck a jazz duo. They agree they're a duo. Jazz, they say, you be the judge. It's Friday, July 31st. On this day in 1991, the U.S. and the Soviet Union ended their nuclear arms race. The news is next.
5: Live from NPR News in Washington, I'm Janine Herbst. President Trump says his Board of Peace has reached a deal with the militant group Hamas to completely disarm. But Hamas is disputing that. And Israeli Prime Minister Benjamin Netanyahu has so far been silent. NPR's Franco Ordonez has more.
6: Like so many of these things, a lot comes down to the details and obviously the execution of those. The problem seems to be a disagreement over what comes first, whether it's Israel pulling out of Gaza or Hamas handing over their weapons. Now, the Board of Peace says, quote, withdrawal must move in lockstep with the decommissioning. But a senior Hamas official told NPR that they would only give up their weapons if Israel withdraws from Gaza first.
5: NPR's Franco Ordonez. This says Trump and Israel are still involved in another war against Iran, which a new poll from the AP finds most Americans, nearly two-thirds, say isn't worth it.

0: 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Good morning. It is Friday. It is the 31st day of July. I'm Kari Marshall. This is Morning Edition. Looks like we'll have increasing clouds throughout our day today. Afternoon highs are very hot and humid, 90 degrees. Scattered showers expected overnight with lows in the lower 70s. Tomorrow, rain showers expected with highs near 80. And more rain showers for your Sunday with afternoon highs in the upper 70s. Your sunrise this morning was at 6:27. Sunset this evening, 8:54. That should give us 14 hours and 26 minutes of daylight. We're currently at 66 degrees in Toledo. Thanks again for starting your Friday, ending your week, and your month with us. This is Morning Edition. Your time. It's 8 a.m.
1: Good morning. President Trump says there is a deal to disarm Hamas in Gaza. Hamas says it will only give up its weapons if Israel leaves Gaza first, something Israel says it won't do. It's Morning Edition from NPR News. The U.S. economy grew in the spring, but slower than before. I'm Leila Fadel.
2: And I'm Michelle Martin. A lot of that growth is coming from consumers who are dipping into savings and borrowing money. How much longer can they keep that up? Also, people who fled the wildfires in France are returning home with most of the flames under control. And in StoryCorps, a woman decides not to let her cancer go to waste. It's Friday, July 31st. On this day in 1964, the NASA probe Ranger 7 took the first up-close images of the moon. News is next.
3: Live from NPR News in Washington, I'm Janine Herbst. President Trump says his Board of Peace has reached a deal on what he calls a historic one for the complete disarmament of the militant group Hamas in Gaza. But some of those groups are already pushing back against his claims. NPR's Frank Langfitt has more.
4: Now, the Palestinian Islamic Jihad movement, it's the second largest group in Gaza. They sent out a statement saying the agreement that Trump is touting is inaccurate, and that the group has reservations, as it's currently written. And for the militant groups, I think it's really important for people to remember, giving up weapons could be seen as tantamount to surrender.
3: NPR's Frank Langfitt. It comes nearly 9 months after a U.S.-brokered ceasefire was signed between Israel and Hamas, which has been deadlocked. This as the U.S. and Israel's war on Iran continues. Todd Blanche's confirmation to be attorney general is on hold over the $1.8 billion fund for Trump's allies who say they've been victimized by the government. Blanche says the fund no longer exists, but two outgoing Republican senators are refusing to advance him until they get that in writing. NPR's Eric McDaniel reports Trump says he may try to wait them out.
5: Senators John Cornyn of Texas and Tom Tillis of North Carolina are using their leverage to make sure that the fund, which Trump has suggested could be used to make payments to Capitol rioters, is kaput, as the Justice Department has claimed. In response, Trump posted, quote, "I have no objection to temporarily withdrawing Todd's name if they do not do the right thing and putting him back after Cornyn and Tillis are out of office," end quote. Cornyn tweeted in reply that the president is mistaken if he believes concerns about the fund are limited to himself and

0: Just trying to be technically correct.
1: Your offices weren't exactly juxtapositions.
0: That's right. They weren't juxtaposed. Yeah. That's not a thing. And also we both, this is the one that's going to get you, is that we both, again, to varying degrees of success, but we both swim laps at the University of Toledo Rec Center.
2: Okay.
0: So if you hang out at the pool, you would know this.
2: Yeah. I don't have any idea who this is.
1: No.
2: Yeah.
0: So excited.
1: My Rolodex of coffee shop owners is limited to two.
0: Me?
1: So you're former, three. Okay. All right, so three. But both of them are current coffee shop owners. Yeah. So I don't know that I know any former coffee shop owners.
2: Okay. Cat's out of the bag.
1: But you think that we do.
0: The cat in the bag.
1: You think that we do know this person?
0: I think you do, yes.
2: All right.
1: And we just may not realize.
0: You just don't know these cool things about her.
1: Sure. That's right. All right.
2: All right.
1: All right. When we come back, we will meet Gretchen's surprise guest. That and more on the 419, powered by WGTE and presented by Wetro Wealth Management.
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1: Welcome back into the 419, our surprise guest edition of the 419. It's Gretchen's surprise guest, and I am so mad at myself
2: right now. I am as well.
0: I love the fact that you both got stumped.
1: The hints were owns a coffee shop.
2: Owned a coffee shop. Maybe you highlight some of the problems.
0: Yeah.
1: Worked in government, the city of Toledo, and swims laps at UT. Mm-hmm. And I actually, like, as soon as she walked around the corner, I knew two of the three facts about her, very obviously, and we've spoken in the last.
6: Well, I said
1: 10
6: I've
1: days.
6: Spoken to like both of you.
2: Yes.
0: Well, let's make sure our audience.
2: I drove her here this morning. I didn't know what for, but
0: knows that we've been joined by Sandy Spang, who is the executive director of the newly named, and we'll get to it, Lake Erie West Regional Council, formerly known as TEMACOG. But thank you for being my surprise guest.
6: Goodness, this is life goal to be on this show. Thank you.
1: We need to talk about your life goals.
6: Yeah. Okay.
2: Yeah. Sandy, are you a morning person early?
6: Yes.
2: Yeah.
6: I've been actually also swimming at Sylvania Masters, which is kind of a little misnomer for me because I'm in lane one. And if you're thinking, is lane one the best or the slowest? It's the slowest. But I've been with them for about 2.5 years. You're coached. I've never been athletically coached in my life.
2: You're kidding me.
6: Being me, I take it way too seriously.
2: That sounds right.
6: And we swim Tuesdays and Thursdays at 5:30 a.m.
2: Okay.
6: And I'm a South Toledoan, so that's a long drive.
2: A hike.
6: So I'm up really early, and on Saturdays we do a 90-minute swim at 6:15 in the morning. So
0: on Saturdays.
1: What got you into swimming?
6: You know, my kids were swimmers. They were age group swimmers, St. Francis swimmers, and then one of them even swam college. And I had sat through so many swim meets and doing crossword puzzles, usually missing my kids' swims. You know, there's a T-shirt I've seen at a swim meet. It said, if God said you only have one day left to live, make it a swim meet.
0: Because
6: they last
0: so
6: forever.
2: Yeah.
6: But I, you know, you break a few things, you sprain a few things, pretty soon what's left.
2: Yeah.
6: And I was never a runner, so I took some classes. And at first, I could only make it down one length.
2: Sure.
6: And I had.
2: Well, you are 3 feet tall, so in fairness.
6: There is that.
2: Yeah.
6: Oh, my goodness.
2: You're a tiny person.
6: Yes. Yeah. You know, look at Michael. I mean, body shape and height makes the difference. But last year, I went on a swim trek trip. Swim trek can take you anywhere in the world at any level of swimming. And I went to Majorca and for a week long, and our final day, we swam a 4K in the ocean.
0: Every day we swam
6: a couple of...
2: In the ocean?
6: Yeah, a couple of 2 or 3 Ks, but the last day we did a 4K. And, you know, that's different. It's such a metaphor for life because when you're swimming open water, you have to keep sighting. You have to keep lifting your head and keeping

This is listener-supported public radio FM 91, WGTE FM Toledo, WGLE Lima, WGDE Defiance, WGBE Bryan, online at WGTE.org.